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0: 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My name is Al Farble. Buying stuff at the dollar store is great for your wallet, but bad for your health. A study of over 76 million people found that living near dollar stores was linked to higher rates of obesity, diabetes, and high blood pressure. Living near traditional grocery stores was linked to lower rates of those same conditions. 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
12: 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Encore Productions will be having performances of the knee-slapping murder mystery spoof, Wrong Window, September 18th through the 20th and the 25th through the 27th, Elbert Theater in Elberton. This has been a check-in with your WKLY Community Events Calendar. It's the 76th Annual Georgia Mountain Fair in Hiawassee, Georgia, continuing through this Saturday, August 22nd. 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And the entertainment lineup is huge. 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

0: Hank Jr. and a country boy can survive on your Real Country Thursday nights. My name is Al Farbel. If you're about to get married, make sure you and your spouse are on the same page when it comes to how you spend and save money. 67% of newlyweds say that money is the number one source of conflict during the first year of marriage. 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

0: Texas on your Real Country Thursday night. My name is Al Farbel. Middle-aged men now have a good excuse to go to the bar with their friends. It's good for their brain. Researchers from University College London say that social activities such as evening classes, chess, and even going out for drinks can help maintain mental agility. Middle-aged women appear to benefit slightly less from the same activities. 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
5: 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Encore Productions in Elberton having performances of the knee-slapping murder mystery spoof Wrong Window, September 18th through the 20th and 25th through the 27th from the Elberton Theater at 100 South Oliver Street in Elberton. 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

0: love you, Missy Minutes, on your Real Country Thursday nights. My name is Al Farbel. We hear people described as narcissists all the time, but what is a narcissist? According to mental health experts, they tend to be or tend to have brittle self-esteem. They are highly susceptible to flattery. They like to make a big production out of everything. They're very envious. They lack empathy, and they are also volatile as well. 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
12: 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Encore Productions will be having performances of the knee-slapping murder mystery spoof, Wrong Window, September 18th through the 20th and the 25th through the 27th, Elbert Theater in Elberton. This has been a check-in with your WKLY Community Events Calendar.
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0: Diamond Rio, Beautiful Mess on your Real Country Thursday night. 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
1: Here's the deal. The government is over $38 trillion in debt, which means the IRS isn't slowing down.

Jason Aldean, how far does a goodbye go here in real country? He depends on his kids to, you know, keep his feet on the ground. He said whenever he's out in the car with Memphis and Navy, they're like, I think 9 and 8 now, they'll be like, Dad, can we listen to something else? They don't want to listen to Dad's album over and over again. I'm Tammy Lively. We've got some great music on the way. Stick around. Luke Combs coming up, and we'll get to some Tanya Tucker, too.

0: That's Tanya Tucker right here in Real Country. I saw a viral video the other day that literally blew my mind. This woman was sharing some of the things that were in her middle schooler's workbook. This is a book they had to purchase for her child at school. It includes all kinds of AI garbage, a U.S. map with states that are named wrong, made up planet names. There was no Mercury, but there was a mark, completely garbled periodic table. I mean, it was crazy stuff. You'll have to look for it.
1: Here's the deal. The government is over $38 trillion in debt, which means the IRS isn't slowing down. And the tax code is complex and unforgiving. So it's not surprising if you're one of the millions of Americans that owe back taxes to the IRS. 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

0: Adela Langley, right here in Real Country. I'm Tammy. You know, she was in Texas recently, and she was introducing her new song, Loving Life Again, which is a great song. And she says that she just wanted people to know that they are loved, and not just by the people that they were with that night, but by Jesus. And she said that's really all you can ask for in life. I love it that she likes to talk about her faith. I think that's great. Hey, we've got some good music coming up. Keep it right here. We're going to get to some Blake Shelton before long and Hank Williams Jr. Keep it here in Real Country.
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22: 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It's coming up September 19th from 4 to 7 p.m. at 4359 Anderson Highway 29 North in Hartwell, in loving memory of Bobby Powell. 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Encore Productions in Elberton having performances of the knee-slapping murder mystery spoof Wrong Window, September 18th through the 20th and 25th through the 27th from the Elberton Theater at 100 South Oliver Street in Elberton. This has been a check-in with your WKLY Community Events Calendar.
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0: Mark Chestnut. And of course, the good news is the weekend is here and Monday is a few days away. How you doing? I'm Tammy Lively. Let's do some Willie, shall we?
1: I grew up dreaming of being a cowboy and loving the cowboy ways.

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9: 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Encore Productions will be having performances of the knee-slapping murder mystery spoof, Wrong Window, September 18th through the 20th and the 25th through the 27th, Elbert Theater in Elberton. This has been a check-in with your WKLY Community Events Calendar.
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1: News this hour from Town Hall. I'm Jason Walker. It's a major crime unfolding as we learn more about what might have happened, and it is frightening. Federal authorities have foiled a plot to attack the New York State Capitol building and allegedly make her way to Washington. Two former organizers of Hong Kong's remembrance of the 1989 Tiananmen Square crackdown have now been convicted in a national security case. The president launching a crushing economic operation against Tehran.
2: President Trump calling it economic D-Day against Iran. He says

0: Willie Nelson, Georgia on my mind right here in Real Country. I know Willie's out on the road right now. He's getting ready for Farm Aid. That's going to be happening towards the end of September. I think it's the 26th. You can catch Farm Aid in Virginia Beach for the first time ever. Oh, it'll be a great, great show. The normal lineup will be there. Willie, Neil Young, Dave Matthews, John Mellencamp, Margo Price. It's going to be a good...
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0: There's Steve Warner right here in Real Country, just kind of easing us into the weekend. And I, for one, am ready. We spent the whole week catching Gary the Groundhog, finally. Man, watermelon and cantaloupe, they love that stuff, apparently. We put it in the live trap, and Gary has been rehomed, as it were. I'm very happy to report that. Keep it here. We're going to do some Lainey Wilson for you. She's coming up in minutes.
1: Hey, y'all. It's Charlie Starr from Blackberry Smoke. 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Even one drink could be too many. Don't let a good ride end the wrong way. 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
11: 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Encore Productions in Elberton having performances of the knee-slapping murder mystery spoof Wrong Window, September 18th through the 20th and 25th through the 27th from the Elberton Theater at 100 South Oliver Street in Elberton. 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
1: News this hour from Town Hall. I'm Jason Walker. We are just learning a charter aircraft has gone down in western Alaska. 8 people on board. Initial reports say all 8 are dead. Federal authorities haven't said how close this came to actually happening, but it is a frightening scenario.

0: A very romantic tune from Blake Shelton there. God Gave Me You, right here in Real Country, where we've got music on the way from Garth Brooks, and we're going to get to some Johnny Cash next.
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3: 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Encore Productions will be having performances of the knee-slapping murder mystery spoof, Wrong Window, September 18th through the 20th and the 25th through the 27th, Elbert Theater in Elberton. This has been a check-in with your WKLY Community Events Calendar.
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0: There's Ella Langley with her record-shattering song, Choosin' Texas, right here in Real Country. Hey, The Lion King was ranked as the best Disney movie about friendship, and I have to say I agree. It's followed by Toy Story 2, which you think would have been the number one. I mean, the theme from it is you've got a friend in me, right? But I watched The Lion King with my little granddaughter again the other day. Boy, it holds up well. Great.
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Good morning, everybody. It's a football Friday. High school football cranking up this evening at 6:07. Mike Hackens with you. Good morning, everybody. We had 75 degrees, and I'll make it 74. 74 the low this morning, and I don't think we're going to get any lower than that. We've had some scattered thunderstorms in the area. We're kind of on the outskirts of it. I think that was mainly north of us this morning, but still seeing some flashes of lightning off in the distance, and the wind did pick up just a little bit. Last night, some of you getting some showers. Yesterday, some rain that popped up. Actually, late yesterday morning around lunchtime, and then some of us did not get a drop. So, got off of work yesterday, dry as a bone here. Head down Trestle Hill, they had seen a pretty decent little shower. And it was that way into town. So it will be scattered if we see anything. This morning, humidity's at 92%. Winds at 7 out of the northwest. They did pick up. 71 is the dew point and barometer, 29.98 inches. Today, partly sunny with a chance of scattered storms, 90 the high. Tonight, chance of scattered storms, a low 69. Saturday, partly sunny, 90. Sunny on Sunday, 90. Yesterday, we get up to 95, and we got 74 degrees right now and very high levels of the ragweed pollen again today. The Atlanta Braves, 2-0 winners over the White Sox last night. Hart County Middle School football, 38-14 over Franklin County Middle School. 6:09, it is a Football Friday.

0: son, the late, great Jerry Reed, on a Football Friday.
1: Well, I'm down at Route 4 Liberty, Mississippi. I visited everybody, and I'm getting ready to leave. Uncle Versus says, Jerry, there's one more thing I want you to do. I want you to talk to New Gene. New Gene, you remember, was the meanest young'un what ever lived. And the biggest liar I have ever known in my life. I remember there was a big collie dog in the community where I lived, and every year, the man that owned that collie dog would take a set of sheep shearers and shear that dog. Big old, yeller, long-haired collie dog. And one summer, he sheared that dog and just left a ring of hair around its neck and a great big bunch of hair on the end of its tail. New Gene saw the dog and come running in the house, lying in the yard. Oh, lion's gonna get us, lying in the yard. Uncle Versi looked out and saw it was that dog and said, New Gene, you go upstairs. I've told you about lying. I've done beat you and I done whooped you. And you go up there and you pray. And if you feel like the Lord has sufficiently let you know that you are forgiven, then I won't whoop you. But you go up there and pray 30 minutes about lying. A little while, New Gene come down the steps. Said, do you have peace in your heart that you have been forgiven for lying about that dog? Yes, sir. Did the Lord make it real to you? Said, yes, sir, the Lord spoke to me. Said, the Lord told me first time he saw that dog, he thought it was a lion, too.
0: Jerry Clower. Only one Jerry. Hey, what happened on this date? Hey, happy birthday if he was living. He died in 1999. He's one of the greatest basketball players ever. Maybe the best, and just people don't talk about him enough. I think he's the best big man. I do know that it's Bill Russell and this dude. It ain't Shaq. Love Shaq, but it's not Shaq. It's Wilt Chamberlain. He was born in 1936. He passed away in 1999, won two NBA titles, played for the Lakers, and he's best known for scoring 100 points in a single game in 1962. Remember, he played the better part of his career where you couldn't even dunk, okay? It was not allowed. This guy would be tearing backboards down from here to Tokyo, okay? Woo, he was amazing. 15 minutes after 6. Good morning, everybody. JB, Football Friday.

got to play some defense now, right? Oh, yeah. James Brown. 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

0: Hillbilly Chews, Montgomery Gentry. Good morning. 22 minutes after 6. What happened on this date? Well, we got to go back a ways. President Dwight D. Eisenhower, Ike, he put his John Hancock, the signature that made Hawaii the 50th state and the United States of America. Rumor has it that he just wanted to visit Hawaii and that, you know, the taxpayers could pay for it because now they're part of the nation. So I'm just kidding. Loved Ike. Ike was a fantastic president. But yeah, did he have land in Hawaii? I don't know. But anyway, it happened on this date, the 50th state, 1959, on the 21st day of August. Good morning.
1: Morning, Matthew. 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
2: A social media giant facing a lawsuit from Georgia. That from Thomas Cage.
3: Meta, the parent company of Facebook and Instagram, is facing a trial in California over allegations of targeting and addicting young users, with potential implications for a pending case in Georgia. Metro Atlanta CEO reports Georgia is one of 29 states suing Meta for allegedly hooking young people on its platform, harvesting their data, and failing to provide necessary protections. The Georgia case mirrors the ongoing trial in California, where other social media companies are also being sued for similar practices of targeting young users, collecting data, and concealing these actions from the public. I'm Thomas Cage.
2: The Democratic National Convention bypassing Atlanta once again. The city was eliminated as a possibility to host the 2028 event when the list of finalists included just Boston, Denver, and Philadelphia yesterday. Mayor Andre Dickens wrote that the Democrats are abandoning Atlanta, the South, and black voters again. Atlanta has not hosted a convention since 1988. The North Metro community is placing data centers on hold for a while longer. Cherokee County commissioners voted this week to extend its 30-day moratorium another 6 months to give staff more time to research and develop regulations. Channel 2 reports the county does not have any applications on hold at this time. Several other counties in Metro Atlanta have had moratoriums in place. Houston County Schools adding security measures in response to a shooting last week. The district announced this week that metal detectors will be installed at district, middle, and high schools within the next 2 months. The decision comes after a student was injured in a shooting at Warner Robins High School earlier this month. There will also be an increased presence of school resource officers. I'm Scott Kimbler.
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0: Good morning, news at 6:33, 27 away from 7 o'clock. We got 74 degrees. Hart County Superior Court, we've had a grand jury that finished up this week. Now it's calendar call, and that's going to be coming up today. Clerk Frankie Gray.
7: We do have court Friday, and I want to say that because it's calendar call, Mike. It's going to be pretty busy around the courthouse Friday. So just keep that in mind if you're doing business at the courthouse or around the square. It's going to be pretty busy. A lot of traffic Friday.
0: Again, it's going to be pretty busy around the courtroom today around the courthouse square as criminal calendar call will be taking place. Lake Hartville's elevation this morning, 651.62. Hart County Middle School football, 38-14 winners over Franklin County last night in Carnesville. Coming up tonight, Hart County Varsity Dogs hosting Hab Central, the season opener from Herndon Stadium. Pre-game at 6 and kickoff at 7:30 tonight. Head football coach Biff Parson.
8: Already had two scrimmages, and Friday we kick off against Habersham Central, 7:30. Our kids have worked hard because we've had to get up and practice at 5:45 in the mornings because it's, you know, 1,000 degrees out there, and you know, we're under some time restraints with that, and but our kids have been resilient. They worked hard. We're excited for Friday night.
0: And again, we've got it live on radio beginning at 6 with pregame and kickoff at 7:30 tonight, Hart County Bulldog football. The Braves, 2-0 winners over the White Sox up at Kaminsky last night in Chicago. Let's check in with the weekend weather. Partly sunny today, chance of a scattered storm, 90. Overnight, low 69. Got a chance of scattered storms tonight. On Saturday, partly sunny, 90. Chance of a shower overnight, 69. Sunny on Sunday with a high 90. Yesterday, we get up to 95 degrees. Our low this morning, 74. Let's get the vital signs. Winds at 6 out of the north, northwest. Humidity's at 94%. Barometer, 29.99 inches. 70 is the dew point. We've had some thunderstorms within the 50-mile radius this morning, and you can see in the distance we've seen some lightning flashes, and that's been going on since really about 3:30 this morning. So, again, some people getting some of that. We got very high levels of the ragweed pollen, and our temperature right now at 74 degrees.
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0: a falling star.
1: Big John, will you catch a falling star and put it in your pocket? Good morning at 647.

0: Chris Young, good morning. It's a dime in front of 7 o'clock, 6:50. Good morning. Yeah, we've had some storms in the area. I think you folks over in Livonia area, Franklin County, got a heavy dose of it this morning. It just kind of went above us. I mean, we've seen lightning in the area since 3:30 this morning. So it's been around. I haven't seen anything here on the Byersville Highway, put it that way. Wind picked up a tad, and that's about it. We got 74 degrees, and the Hart County Sheriff's Report. Good morning, everybody. Welcome in with this week's Hart County Sheriff's Report. We've got Sheriff Chris Carroll. Good morning, Sheriff.
1: Good morning, Mike.
0: What's happening with law enforcement in the county this week?
1: Well, it's been a pretty good week for us overall. On this past Saturday night, August 15th, 2026, just after 9 p.m., Bruce's Legacy Search and Rescue Team out of Wisconsin, they contacted us here at the Sheriff's Office, and they've been out on Lake Hartwell doing a extended search for the missing victim from the drowning we had back on June 20th, and they contacted us, said they had located the body of a deceased individual in approximately 88 foot of water on the bottom of the lake. We responded out to assist them with that, and this was the area where we were searching for that missing victim from back in June, and we are in the process of getting him identified at this point. He's been turned over to the Hart County Coroner's Office and just trying to confirm positive identification on that subject where we can get that taken care of. But just again, want a huge thank you to Bruce's Legacy Search and Rescue Team. There were a couple others that were involved, several others. But the ones that were out there that night were Mitchell's Light and Deep Adventures, and several other teams that and county agencies, multiple counties and agencies that were involved in the search. And it's been going on for a while, and just glad we were able to provide the family with some closure and, you know, get this individual back. And again, just thank you, everybody involved in that. Mike, we've had several domestic cases over the past week, several dog bite cases where dogs have been biting individuals, and we've been working on those. So several different things going on. Jury scams, that continues to go on. We have jury trial weeks, and we continue to hear about people getting calls about these jury scams. And another one that's been hitting pretty good is the inmate scam, where inmate gets locked up or somebody goes to jail, and then they start contacting that inmate's family and tell them they've got a bond and they can pay this amount of money over the phone, and that individual will be bonded out of jail. Well, it doesn't work that way. I just want to say in general, you know, please be careful with these phone calls and don't pay anybody any money over the phone. Don't pay any money over the phone, period. And that's probably the safest way to do it. If you don't know that number, don't answer it. But if you do answer and talk,

0: males and 31 females, and that's a total of 58 inmates that are housed. Mike, I want to touch on something else real quick. I know I give this jail report every week and the numbers that are in our jail, but I just want to kind of give the people an idea of what type of revenue that these housed inmates are bringing in to our jail. So I can tell you, as of today, we have taken in a total of $1,312,682.10 in revenue from the jail. And most of that, just over $1.2 million is inmate housing revenue. And that's the housed inmates from other counties, surrounding counties. And some of that is the Paytel communication system, the tablet system that they use in the jail where they communicate with families. They can purchase books, purchase games. They can do all kinds of different stuff on those tablets. And those tablets brought in just a little over $42,000 over the past year. Just a little bit of money in medical fees, $3,348, and then $205 in damaged property fees, which brings us to that total of just over $1.3 million in total revenue coming in from the jail. So that helps out total, you know, budget-wise and taxpayer-wise as far as, you know, the jail, you know, bringing in some money for itself. So just want to let everybody know about that. Again, just remind everybody to be safe on the roads. So slow down, watch our speed, buckle up, don't drink and drive. Have a designated driver, and just be careful all the way around. Let's watch out for everybody else.
1: Okay, well, listen, we always appreciate the update.
0: Thank you, Mike.
1: Okay, Hart County Sheriff Chris Carroll and the Sheriff's Report.
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9: After a thunderstorm, we are there. 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After a tropical storm, we are there. In snow or ice, we are there. 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

0: Good morning, everybody. 74 degrees. We got news at 7. News at 7 o'clock, presented by Valent Bank on East Franklin Street in Hartville and the DQ Grill and Chill, East Franklin Street in Hartville. 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
1: Breaking news this hour from Town Hall. Anna Thomason. Investigators say the woman arrested in an alleged ISIS terror plot in New York bought bomb-making materials and planned to attack the state capitol at Albany.
2: As alleged in the complaint, Miss Bowie swore her allegiance to ISIS through multiple audio recordings in both English and Arabic. She clearly stated her desire to carry out an attack at the New York State Capitol.
1: John Sarcone with the U.S. Attorney's Office for New York's Northern District.
2: In her own words, as alleged in the criminal complaint, she said, quote, I want to destroy as much of the building as possible and kill the senators while they are meeting. I want them to lose a lot of important documents.
1: The suspect, 35-year-old Jessica Bowie of Albany, allegedly visited the Capitol complex multiple times, scoping out the place, taking photos. She had allegedly planned to conceal a bomb in a DoorDash bag delivered to the Capitol. Last night, it was the Northeast's turn to take a beating at the hands of a powerful storm system. A suspected tornado touched down at Atlantic Beach on Long Island, ripping apart a beach club, leaving broken beach chairs and wooden beams littered across the shoreline. Flooding in New Jersey stranded dozens of motorists in their vehicles, and in Dover, Delaware, a suspected tornado touched down, causing significant damage across the city. Meanwhile, tens of thousands of people in Indiana are still without power more than a week after strong storms knocked it out. No survivors reported in the crash of a charter flight. It went down in western Alaska. The plane, which took off from Anchorage, crashed about 450 miles west of there. The National Transportation Safety Board leading the investigation into that deadly crash. On Wall Street this morning, stock futures are higher. The Dow futures are up about 190 points. NASDAQ futures ahead 178. The S&P futures are up 26 points. More on these stories, townhall.com.
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1: Tehran's grocery stores are well stocked, but many Iranian families can barely afford the basics. Nearly 6 months into the war, food, medicine, and everything except heavily subsidized gasoline become far more expensive as Iran's economy takes a pounding from sanctions and the U.S. naval blockade. Unemployment is soaring and people with jobs are working more hours, yet they earn money that's worth about half as much as it was just a year ago. Search teams have found the remains of American climber Mallory Geis, the last missing member of a 10-member international team killed in an avalanche on Broad Peak. Local volunteers discovered her remains, according to the president of the Alpine Club of Pakistan. The expedition was Geis's first attempt to climb the more than 26,000-foot peak in Pakistan. The search began on July 31st after the team was swept away. News and analysis, townhall.com. There are hefty fines for two NFL teams following a brawl during a joint practice session.
4: The Dallas Cowboys and the New Orleans Saints have each been fined $500,000 apiece by the NFL after their fight-filled joint practice. The league announced the fines after requesting video of the tumultuous workout at the Cowboys training camp base in California. Saints tight end Brock Recksteiner body slammed Cowboys safety Jalen Thompson. Saints center Eric McCoy threw a Cowboys helmet high in the air during one scrap, while McCoy and Cowboys linebacker linebacker Donovan Ezeraku threw punches at each other in an ugly sequence that ended with Ezeraku getting thrown out of practice for the second time during camp. I'm Lisa Dwyer.
1: Meta defending itself in federal court against allegations that its social media business harms youngsters. Four states accusing Meta of contributing to a youth mental health crisis. More on these stories, townhall.com.
0: Good morning. That news time, 7:05. 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Good morning. That news time, 7:06. Mike Hackens reporting. And we've had some lightning flashing off in the distance north of us. Some storm system this morning, a severe thunderstorm came through parts of Franklin, Stevens County, crossing over into parts of Anderson and Oconee County this morning. We just saw the lightning. I'm not hearing of any major rainfall this morning, but Hart EMC's got a few outages right now. They got 22 in Franklin, 84 in Banks County, and 95 up in Stevens County that crews are working on right now. According to Hart County Sheriff Chris Carroll, scams have been picking up this past week.
5: And we continue to hear about people getting calls about these jury scams. And another one that's been hitting pretty good is the inmate scam, where inmate gets locked up or somebody goes to jail, and then they start contacting that inmate's family and tell them they've got a bond and they can pay this amount of money over the phone, and that individual will be bonded out of jail. Well, it doesn't work that way. I just want to say in general, you know, please be careful with these phone calls, and don't pay anybody any money over the phone. Don't pay any money over the phone, period.
0: Again, hang up on these calls and be done with it. Quite a few people have been scammed with these jury scams and this inmate scam. Hart County's jail, the kind of revenue it's been generating this fiscal year so far, $1,312,682.10. That, according to Hart County Sheriff Chris Carroll, as of today, 169 total inmates, 138 male, 31 female, and 58 housed from other agencies. Just speaking about the jury scams, and we've had grand jury. They met this week and wrapped up. We've got another jury that's going to be coming up September 8th. Today, it's criminal calendar call.
6: We do have court Friday, and I want to say that because it's calendar call, Mike. It's going to be pretty busy around the courthouse Friday. So just keep that in mind if you're doing business at the courthouse or around the square.
0: And again, it's going to be busy today, that according to Hart County's Clerk of Superior Court, Frankie Gray. We've got sports coming up.
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0: Last night, Hart County Middle School Dogs easily over Franklin County Middle School. Hart County Middle School 38-14 winners over Franklin County. Now coming up tonight, Hart County Varsity Dogs, the new football season. It opens up at Herndon Stadium with Hab Central. We've got it live on WKLY pregame at 6. Kickoff at 7:30, head coach Biff Parson.
5: And we continue to...
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0: Again, that's going to be kickoff at 7:30 tonight. Hart County entertaining Hab Central and Hart County varsity football and Go Dogs. Last night in volleyball action, Hart County's varsity Dogs falling to North Oconee, a top five team in 5A, and falling to Brookwood, the number one team in 7A. JV splitting, they defeated North Oconee, but fell in three sets to Brookwood. Now, North Oconee varsity 2-0 winners easily over Brookwood last night. Lake Hartwell this morning, 651.62. The Braves, 2-0 winners over the Shy Sox up in the windy city of Chicago. They'll do it again tonight. Right now, it's time to check in with this morning's weathercast. We got 74 degrees. We've had some storms to the north of us in the distance this morning. So we saw those lightning flashes. Winds picked up a little bit. Let's check the vital signs right now. Winds at 5 out of the northwest. Humidity's about 92%. Barometer rising 30.0. And the dew point's at 71 yesterday. We got up to 95 degrees. We've got that weekend forecast in just a moment. 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
0: Checking in with that forecast today, partly sunny, 90 should be the high, so not as hot today with a chance of scattered storms. Overnight 69 headed for ball games. There is a chance of scattered storms. Saturday, partly sunny, 90, chance of a storm. Overnight 69. Sunday, sunny with a high 90. Yesterday, we get up to 95 degrees, our low, and currently this morning, 74 degrees here in Hartwell. Thank you, Skelton Morris Associates, with today's weathercast.
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0: Ooh, it ain't fall. Boy, don't we wish it was. But it is, I guess, on the latter part of summer, and we are starting up football season, so we'll call them the boys of late summer, early fall. It's football time is all we know.

0: The boys of late summer, early fall. We'll just change it. Okay, Kenny Chesney, you got to play that one, man. If you start football season in the Southeast, there has to be Kenny Chesney and that song. I think it's in like the law, isn't it? Didn't that go into effect a few summers ago in July 1st when new laws come up in Georgia? That one, I think, became a law. You got to play that one. So we abide by the law. It's Friday morning. Johnson Heating and Air, your heating and air pros out of the Bowman Highway. Today's calendar and what is going on, folks. What is going to be happening? Well, Bethany Baptist Church Women's Ministry tomorrow. 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
0: Sardis Men's Ministries putting on the car show September 19th from 4 to 7 p.m. at the church on Anderson Highway 29 North in loving memory of Bobby Powell. They're going to have barbecue sandwich plates, sweets, and drinks for purchase. This event is sponsored by the Sardis Men's Ministry. 19th Annual Cars and Guitars Festival, the car show. You know, it got rained out back in the spring at Memorial Day, so they're going to reschedule, and they've scheduled it for September 5th from 10 a.m. to 2 p.m. in downtown Hartville. City of Cannon, second annual car show. That's coming up on Depot Street in Cannon, September 19th from 4 to 7 p.m., hosted by the City of Cannon. It's going to wrap it up this morning. 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Good morning.
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2: Students at Georgia Southern stepping into the future with a brand new humanoid robot right on campus.
3: Students across engineering, computer science, and IT are getting direct access to advanced artificial intelligence right in their campus labs. The cutting-edge humanoid robot will even be walking around campus and heading to class alongside them. WSAV reports this multi-department effort gives undergrads and graduate students hands-on experience with autonomous navigation and machine learning. Dr. Rami Haddad, chair of the Department of Electrical and Computer Engineering, says the technology opens up new possibilities for student-led research and real-world human-robot interaction. I'm Thomas Cage.
2: Houston County Schools adding security measures in response to a shooting last week. The district announced that metal detectors will be installed at district, middle, and high schools within the next 2 months. The decision comes after a student was injured in a shooting at Warner Robins High School earlier this month. There will also be an increased presence of school resource officers. Three large solar projects being proposed for development in South Georgia. AJC reports the trio of plans' recent submitted paperwork will go through the development of Regional Impact Portal. Each solar panel farm will cover at least 1,500 acres in Irwin, Mitchell, and Miller counties. If approved, the projects are expected to be completed by late 28 or 29. Small city outside Savannah putting a hold on data centers for now. The city council in Bloomingdale passed a 180-day moratorium on data centers so that they may research and develop regulations for potential development. It comes after OpenAI announced plans last month to build a $20 billion data center around 10 miles away. Georgia's first black Senate majority leader dead at the age of 78. I'm Scott Kimbler.
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0: Good morning, Vet News Time at 7:33. And outside, we've got a temperature of 74 degrees. And I see a few sprinkles, a few drops of rain on the sidewalk here on the Bowersville Highway. So, yeah, we're getting a little bit of moisture here and there. Some of those major storms this morning, it went north of us. Hart EMC, they've got a few outages in Franklin, 22. Stevens, 95 outages in Banks County, 84, as just a little bit ago. Hart County Superior Court, we've had a grand jury. They've been meeting this week. Today's going to be a busy day with calendar call.
6: We do have court Friday, and I want to say that because it's calendar call, Mike. It's going to be pretty busy around the courthouse Friday, so just keep that in mind if you're doing business at the courthouse or around the square. It's going to be pretty busy. A lot of
0: traffic around the courthouse square with that criminal call today. Looking ahead, September 8th, going to be another jury.
6: We do have a jury slated to come in for trials that week, so we need a little break. We've had about 3 weeks in a row, and that gives the jurors a break. And, you know, I just can't stress enough, if you get that notice, we try to work with you. We move you around. We try to help you, but we got to have so many to go forward. So
0: that according to Clerk of Court Frankie Gray. Now, speaking of juries, the old jury scam still hanging around Sheriff Chris Carroll.
7: And we continue to hear about people getting calls about these jury scams, and another one that's been hitting pretty good is the inmate scam, where inmate gets locked up or somebody goes to jail, and then they start contacting that inmate's family and telling them they've got a bond and they can pay this amount of money over the phone, and that individual will be bonded out of jail. Well, it doesn't work that way. I just want to say in general, you know, please be careful with these phone calls and don't pay anybody any money over the phone. Don't pay any money over the phone, period.
0: That according to Hart County Sheriff Chris Carroll. What else is happening at news? Jail count, the Hart County Jail, 169 total inmates, 138 male, 31 female, 58 housed from other agencies. So far this fiscal year, since October of 25th, the current budget year, the jail has made $1,312,682.10, according to the sheriff. Last night, Hart County Middle School football 38-14 over Franklin County. Hart County Varsity Volleyball falling to North Oconee and Brookwood, number one in the state in 7A. JV split last night over in Bogart. North Oconee Varsity 2-0 winners easily over Brookwood, the number one team in 7A. North Oconee, a top three team in 5A. Let's check in with Hart County Varsity Dogs tonight. They're going to be entertaining Hab Central to begin a brand new football season with more Coach Biff Parson.
8: Already had two scrimmages, and Friday we kick off against Habersham Central, 7:30. Our kids have worked hard because we've had to get up and practice at 5:45 in the mornings because it's, you know, 1,000 degrees out there, and you know, we're under some time restraints with that, and but our kids have been resilient. They worked hard. We're excited for Friday night.
0: And again, we've got it live on radio beginning at 6 o'clock with pregame kickoff at 7:30 tonight from Herndon Stadium and Go Dogs. Lake Hartwell this morning, 651.62 is that elevation. Right now, your early morning sports flash.
9: 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The Atlanta Braves were winners yesterday. They beat the White Sox in Chicago 2-0 in a makeup game from June 11. The Braves had eight hits and held the White Sox to just one. Grant Holmes got the victory. He's now 8-5. Braves 75-53. The Braves are back in action this afternoon in Milwaukee against the Brewers. Chris Sale on the bump for Atlanta. He's 12-8. The Atlanta Falcons are back in action tomorrow afternoon in Indianapolis. They'll take on the Colts at Lucas Oil Stadium. Falcons are 0-1 in preseason play. NASCAR Cup Series is in New Hampshire at New Hampshire Motor Speedway on Sunday afternoon for the Dollar Tree 301. 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
0: Checking in with that weekend forecast, it looks like partly sunny today. You know, yesterday the sun finally came out around lunch, and when it did, it got hot. We got up to 95 yesterday. But today we're going to be looking at sunshine, partly sunny skies, and a high 90 with a chance of a scattered storm. We got about a 50-50 chance of that today. Highs 90, overnight low 69 with a chance of rain and thunder probably early this evening. And then you're looking at Saturday, partly sunny, 90. Sunday, sunny with just a few clouds and a high 90. Very high levels today of the ragweed pollen. And we're looking at a temperature right now of 74 degrees. Winds currently at about 4 out of the northwest. Humidity's at 92%. Dew points at 71 barometer, 30.0 inches, and 74 degrees. 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Good morning.
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0: 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Concerts are sold separately from park admission. 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

Ronnie Millsap, 25 minutes after 8 o'clock. You're tuned in with the morning show. Outside, we've had a low of 74, 76 right now, and a little more sun beginning to gleam through.

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2: A social media giant facing a lawsuit from Georgia. That from Thomas Cage.
3: Meta, the parent company of Facebook and Instagram, is facing a trial in California over allegations of targeting and addicting young users, with potential implications for a pending case in Georgia. Metro Atlanta CEO reports Georgia is one of 29 states suing Meta for allegedly hooking young people on its platform, harvesting their data, and failing to provide necessary protections. The Georgia case mirrors the ongoing trial in California, where other social media companies are also being sued for similar practices of targeting young users, collecting data, and concealing these actions from the public. I'm Thomas Cage.
2: The Democratic National Convention bypassing Atlanta once again. The city was eliminated as a possibility to host the 2028 event when the list of finalists included just Boston, Denver, and Philadelphia yesterday. Mayor Andre Dickens wrote that the Democrats are abandoning Atlanta, the South, and black voters again. Atlanta has not hosted a convention since 1988. The North Metro community is placing data centers on hold for a while longer. Cherokee County commissioners voted this week to extend its 30-day moratorium another 6 months to give staff more time to research and develop regulations. Channel 2 reports the county does not have any applications on hold at this time. Several other counties in Metro Atlanta have had moratoriums in place. Houston County Schools adding security measures in response to a shooting last week. The district announced this week that metal detectors will be installed at district middle and high schools within the next 2 months. The decision comes after a student was injured in a shooting at Warner Robins High School earlier this month. There will also be an increased presence of school resource officers. I'm Scott Kimbler.
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4: $2,100, that's 3 months of groceries. $2,100, that's the tax increase Senator John Ossoff supported in Washington. 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
0: Checking in with that forecast today, looking at partly sunny, chance of a scattered storm, 90, overnight 69, Saturday partly sunny, 90, sunny on Sunday, 90. Our low this morning, 74 degrees, 76 right now.
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5: 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See you then.

0: Good morning, everybody. This is Mike Atkins. Welcome in with the Swap Shop. Number to call me, 706-376-3363. Friday morning. And what is going on, folks, here on today's Swap Shop program? Let's get after it. For sale, a 35 Massey Ferguson tractor, no implements, 706-498-2297. Somebody called us yesterday. They lost a good bit of money at Subway restaurant. It must have fell out of their pockets. There is a reward offered. And his number is 706-436-1491. Here's a yard sale going to be happening Saturday at 1033 Airline School Road from 8 a.m. to 1 p.m. And that's going to be a yard sale, and that's going to be happening tomorrow on Airline School Road. 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What can we do for you?
1: Good morning. Yes, sir. I want to call you and tell you I sold my tractor yesterday. Thank you very much, and I hope you have a nice weekend.
0: That was at Massey Ferguson, right?
1: Yes, sir.
0: I'll take it off.
1: Thank you very much. 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
0: Hey, you take care now. 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
2: Morning, Mike. 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
0: Yes.
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0: Sure. 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
2: All right. 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
0: And let's go to the telephones. Good morning. 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What can we do for you?
1: Yeah, that gun you gave out a while ago, 410, that's a pistol.
0: Okay.
1: It's a double barrel pistol.
0: It's a pistol. 410. Okay.
1: 410, one barrel, and 40 caliber on the other side.
0: Okay.
1: 706-371-4665. Thank you,
0: Jim. And that number is 706-371-4665. My number is 706-376-3363. 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
0: 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This is in Hartwell, 404-494-5678 is that number to call. And again, my number is 706-376-3363. Would like a job sitting with the sick and elderly, 706-436-5717. Good morning. You're on today's Swap Shop. What can we do for you?
10: Good morning.
0: Yes.
10: This fella right here is having a yard sale, and he's going to tell you about it.
0: Okay.
10: Yeah, I got a very big yard sale going on today and tomorrow.
0: Uh-huh.
10: I got furniture, got old stuff, antiques, got new stuff, got Christmas decoration, jewelry. I'm at 51 Allen Street, Royston, Georgia.
0: 51. Is that Allen Street?
10: Yeah, 51 Allen.
0: Okay, and what was that number?
10: 762-667-6237.
0: Hey, we'll be glad to get it on.
10: Okay, I appreciate it. Thank you, man.
0: Hey, you're welcome. He's having that yard sale today and tomorrow. And that's at 51 Allen Street in Royston. And that number to call, his contact number is 762-667-6237. And it's a good day for it. And friends, if you need me this morning, my number is 706-376-3363. 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
1: And friends, my number to call, 706-376-3363. Here on today's Swap Shop, let's go to the phones. 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
2: I was calling about the number for the push mower.
1: Hang on just a minute. Let me see what I got here. Go back a ways. Because we've had some more. See, push mower. Looking for that push mower. Okay, let's see. If it's over here. By the way, my number to call, 706-376-3363. That number, 706-376-7621.
2: 7621.
1: Yes, ma'am.
2: Thank you so much.
1: Hey, no problem. Got a question. It may take me a moment. I will conquer and find the answer. The number, my number, 706-376-3363. 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Good morning, Swap Shop. What can we do for you?
3: Yes, that 30-gallon water heater you just called out, that's any reasonable offer.
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1: 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And friends, y'all have a great weekend. I'll be back on Monday morning at 9:30. Y'all take care.
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1: Breaking news this hour from Town Hall. I'm Rick Thomason. An alleged ISIS-inspired terror plot foiled. In New York, a 35-year-old Albany woman is under arrest, accused of plotting an attack on the state capitol, looking to kill lawmakers and destroy the legislative seats of state government.
2: The allegations in this complaint are deeply disturbing. That someone would harbor such hatred toward our way of life and seek to target the New York State Capitol and New York State Senators.
1: John Sarcone with the U.S. Attorney's Office for New York's Northern District.
2: That's an attack on democracy itself, and one we will not tolerate.
1: All these years later, communist China still cannot tolerate any mention of the 1989 Tiananmen Square massacre. Two former organizers of Hong Kong's decades-old vigil held in memory of those who were killed have been convicted in a national security case.
3: Prosecutors said the defendants intend to overthrow the communist regime by having end one-party state in the motto of their organization, the Hong Kong Alliance. The trio oversaw the only permitted major commemoration on Chinese soil of the Tiananmen Square crackdown. Local government officials cancelled it in 2020, ostensibly as an anti-COVID measure. The Chinese authorities called that group a toxic tumor.
1: The BBC's Martin Yip in Hong Kong. A charter aircraft carrying eight people has crashed at a remote radar site in western Alaska, killing all on board. The plane took off from Anchorage. It crashed about 450 miles west of there. The NTSB is in charge of the investigation. Heavy rains and fierce winds have pummeled parts of the Northeast. Storms battered Long Island as well as parts of New Jersey, Delaware, and Pennsylvania. Stocks are higher on Wall Street this hour. The Dow is up 343 points. More on these stories, townhall.com.
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1: A growing number of states are providing tax dollars to university athletics.
7: The need to shell out millions to draw the top athletes is straining the finances of many prosperous universities. In fact, many otherwise prosperous universities now find themselves running deficits. North Carolina and Louisiana are responding by earmarking sports betting taxes for their universities. Wisconsin has added money to its state budget for athletic costs at its flagship university. And Connecticut has created a tax credit program aimed at benefiting universities. Athletics. Bob Agner reporting.
1: President Trump has voiced strong support for AI and data centers, emphasizing their economic benefits and importance in the global AI race. Candidates in competitive midterm elections, though, they're far less accepting. Data centers have become a contentious issue, with concern about energy costs and environmental impact. In one case in Ohio, Republican John Husted faces attacks over his support for data centers. News and analysis, townhall.com. President Trump travels to South Carolina today in support of Senator Darlene Graham, his choice to replace her late brother, Senator Lindsey Graham. The Myrtle Beach rally comes just days before the Republican runoff. Mr. Trump's 2016 South Carolina primary victory helped him win the GOP nomination and ultimately the White House. They came from across the globe.
8: It's not all about short-legged speed when 150 corgis gather for an international race celebrating the little dogs. There's a costume parade, the smartest nose, and, of course, the loudest bark. The fifth corgi race Vilnius drew dogs and their owners to the Lithuanian capital's Vingis Park on Saturday for what organizers said was the biggest edition yet. There were competitors from Lithuania, Latvia, Poland, Estonia, Germany, Ukraine, the Czech Republic, the United United States and Britain. Keith Peters reporting.
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0: Good morning news at 10:05. Mike Atkins reporting. Coming up tonight, Hart County's first football game of the new football season is going to be rocking around Herndon Stadium. We'll have it live on radio beginning at 6 with pregame and kickoff at 7:30 tonight. Hart County hosting Hab Central. Hart County Superior Court, busy day around the courthouse square today. It is criminal calendar call day, so a lot of traffic around the courthouse if you've got business inside of the courthouse today. Hart County Sheriff's Department, the Hart County Jail, looking at the jail this fiscal year, which began in October of 2025. We're in this current budget cycle. The jail has produced $1,312,682.10. Now, the jail count today heading into the weekend, 169 total inmates, 138 male, 31 female, and 58 housed from other agencies. Right now, time to check in with your mid-morning sports flash.
9: 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The Atlanta Braves were winners yesterday. They beat the White Sox in Chicago 2-0 in a makeup game from June 11. The Braves had 8 hits and held the White Sox to just 1. Grant Holmes got the victory. He's now 8-5. Braves 75-53. The Braves are back in action this afternoon in Milwaukee against the Brewers. Chris Sale on the bump for Atlanta. He's 12-8. The Atlanta Falcons are back in action tomorrow afternoon in Indianapolis. They'll take on the Colts at Lucas Oil Stadium. Falcons are 0-1 in preseason play. NASCAR Cup Series is in New Hampshire at New Hampshire Motor Speedway on Sunday afternoon for the Dollar Tree 301. 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
0: Today, partly sunny, 90 with a chance of a stray storm, overnight 69, and then Saturday, partly sunny, 90, sunny with some clouds on Sunday, highs 90. Yesterday, we get up to 95, 74, the low 77 right now.
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0: Oh, the late, great Vern Gosden, 19 minutes after 10 o'clock. 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

0: Ricky Van Shelton, Dolly Parton. Good morning, everybody. We've got outside, we're looking at cloudy skies this morning, yeah. And it could be like yesterday. That sun's going to come out and then, you know, get things a little bit toasty. We'll see when that sun gets out. 79 degrees right now.
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0: The Bellamy Brothers. Good morning. We're talking sports.
1: 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It all starts right now.
0: Good morning, everybody. This is Mike Hawkins. Welcome into Sports Wrap. What are we rapping about? High school football gets cranked up. Yesterday, you had middle school football and Hart County Middle School Dogs 38-14 over Franklin County. Congratulations. Big win for middle school. Now we move on to the high school Dogs, the Varsity Dogs, and they're going to be taking on Habersham Central tonight. We'll have it live on radio beginning at 6 with pregame kickoff at 7:30 from Herndon Stadium. So hopefully they'll pull off a big win and get to ring that victory bell at the end of the night, right? Hab Central, they got 32 seniors, and that's about all you need to know. You got 32 seniors, and if they're part of the program and they got it going on, they're going to be pretty good. And they've been a playoff team over the past several years. So should be a dandy tonight, as Keith Jackson used to say many moons ago. So Hart County and Hab Central. Other games tonight. Elbert County will be at East Jackson. You never know what you got with East Jackson. With Elbert, you kind of figure they'll be pretty good. They're coming from single A to triple A. So they made a big, gigantic jump, okay, which led me to believe that they were a very big single A Division I team to begin with. They just jumped over double A, and so they're playing triple A. They ought to be fine. Morgan County will be in Danielsville to play Madison County. Morgan, you know, rumor has it they lost a lot from last year's team, which is a great playoff team. They had a team the past 3 years that a lot of people say, hey, they could be in the finals. Didn't make it to no finals, but they were good. We'll see what they got tonight with Madison County. Hebron Christian in our region, you know, this is crazy. I mean, if you're going to go your separate way in the state tournament, why you're in the same region, but it is what it is. We have to live with it. Hebron will be at Carver, and this will be Carver of Atlanta, I believe. They don't have it listed here, whether it's Carver of Columbus or Carver of Atlanta. I'm thinking it's Carver of Atlanta, and they're loaded. They're always good. The past several years, they've been solid. So we'll see what, you know, Hebron's got. They won a private state championship, which is what, double A to 4A, something like that. Franklin County will be at Chastity. We were up at Chastity High School, what, a week or two ago? No, they came to Hartwell. I forgot. We didn't have them in volleyball. We beat them in volleyball. Didn't. It was here. But Chastity High School, which is up there, other side of Gainesville. So Franklin County will be at Chastity. Don't know what either team has got, okay? I think last year Franklin beat them pretty easily, right? So we'll see what they got. So that is high school football this evening around Northeast Georgia, okay? So we're just going to stick with high school football here for just a little bit. And I thought we'd be kind of cool and, you know, just kind of go back and take a look at football. And, you know, we got flag football that I think is going to start up in Hart County in a year or two for the girls in high school, and some of the high school teams are playing that here now. But let's just go back and take a look at past champions. Reminisce a little bit. In the state of Georgia, okay, last year in 6A, 2025, Buford. 5A, Thomas County Central, 4A Creekside, AAA Sandy Creek, AA Carver Columbus, Single A Division One, Worth County, Single A Division Two, Bowden, and the private A to AAA, Hebron Christian, and they're in Region 8 AAA. Okay, let's just look back. Okay, in 2024, 6A, Grayson, Milton in 5A, North Oconee in Quad A, Calhoun in 3A, Carver Columbus in AA, So they are the, you know, they're two-time defending state champs. Single-A Division I, Toombs County. Single-A Division II, Bowdoin, two-time defending state champs. Private to Triple-A, Single-A to Triple-A Private, Hebron Christian, two-time defending state champs, back-to-back. Go to 2023. Now, see, we've gone 2 years in this, you know, private in this Single-A Division I and II, which was goofy to begin with, and then everybody got messed up. There was no 7A. They'd gone back to 7A this year. So the privates, there's not going to be an A and a B division or, you know, 1 and 2 division. It's just going to be, I mean, for the single A's. But private will be from A, I think, right, A to 4A or from double A to 4A. It's kind of confusing there, but, you know, we wouldn't have the confusion if they just say, if you're private, guess what? You play a private schedule and you have your own private state playoffs and your own private state championship. And if we need you, we'll call you, right? Okay. And I just did, okay, Triple A, I mean, 2023, 7A, Milton. 6A, Thomas County Central. 5A, Coffee. 4A, Donuts, I mean, Perry. 3A, Cedar Grove. Double A, Pierce County. Single A, Division I, Prince Avenue. Single A, Division II, Bowdoin. Let's go back to 2022. We'll kind of camp out there. 7A Mill Creek, 6A Hughes, 5A Ware County, 4A Benedictine, AAA Sandy Creek, AA Thompson, Single A Division I, Prince Avenue, two-time defending champs, Bowdoin, two-time defending champs, and Single A Division II, okay? So we're just going back to 2022. I tell you what, let's go back to 2021. 7A Collins Hill, 6A Buford, 5A Warner Robins, 4A Benedictine, AAA Cedar Grove, AA Fitzgerald, Single A Private, Trinity Christian, Single A Public, Brooks County. Okay? So we went in Single A in 2022, Division 1 and 2. Then we went, we just had Single A Public and Single A Private. So what do you think you like better? Guess we should ask Albert. They've been in Single A Division I. What do you like better? Single A Division I and II or Single A Public and Single A Private? Which one do you like best? Apparently somebody did not like that one and they went to the 1 and 2 deal. To me, it would just be simple. Have privates. So that's 2021. And we're going to end it with the COVID year, 2020. Remember that season. I'll never forget it. 7A Grayson, 6A Buford, 5A Warner Robins, 4A Marist, AAA Pierce County, AA Callaway, Prince Avenue Private, and Single A Public, Irwin County. So a lot, yeah. Well, let's just look back. We know in business and industry, it changed a lot with COVID, and then it's taken some years to get the momentum back. Do we see teams in 2020, Grayson, Buford, Warner Robins, Marist, Pierce, Callaway, Prince Avenue, Irwin? Any of these people not hanging around after that? No. I see Prince Avenue, and I see Bowdoin and Irwin. It looks to me like for some of these schools, I mean, Carver Columbus, we talked about the other day, Columbus is notorious, and it is a magnet school type of school system where you can go, if you're a football player, you go play at Carver Columbus. And if you're a female athlete, you're probably going to go to Columbus High School. That's where all the basketball and softball and volleyball and the really good female sports go. You know, it's kind of, they do that. They do that in DeKalb County, to be honest. So, it's always been that way. You look at Oconee County, from what I've told, there's no zoning. You can go to whichever school you want to go to, right? North or just regular Oconee County, what I hear. So, in every district, I guess it's different. There's no set form. But for most of these schools, since 2020. I would say the one that just kind of popped up that has always been decent but not like this would be North Oconee. That's the team that popped up in about every sport. It's like, well, they were good before, but boy, after COVID, something happened and they got everything. And I think what happened over there, a lot of the talented, super talented athletes just went on up the road, Hog Mountain Road, and went to that one and didn't come back to the Oconee. Oconee's still good, don't get me wrong, real good. But I think a lot of them migrated to the north side of Oconee, which I don't get that either. They're both on the same side of town, the same side of the county, and within 4 miles of each other. Go figure, right? We'll take a break. We'll come back in a moment.
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0: What is going to be coming up? Let's see. We'll finish up some games. The Raiders over the Texans. That happened, what, yesterday? 22-20. Raiders win. We're 1-1 in preseason. Texans are 0-2. You know, it don't matter what you're in preseason. 49ers over the Chargers last night, 41-17. Okay. And let's see. That was what happened then. Let's talk about what's going to be happening this weekend in pro football preseason. All this preseason now. The Jets and the Steelers. That's coming up tonight, right? And then you've got the Panthers in at the Jaguars. Packers and Broncos. Commanders and the Lions. When's that going to be? That's going to be Saturday. So tonight, Broncos, Packers at 9, Jags and Panthers at 7:30, Jets and Steelers at 7 p.m. I'm just trying to take a look and see who has, is anybody have these games? ESPN's got the Panthers and Jags, and NFL Network, they've got the Packers and the Broncos. And then tomorrow, Commanders and the Lions at 12 noon. Bills and the Browns tomorrow. Falcons and the Colts in Indy. And that's going to be Saturday at 1 o'clock in the afternoon. Ravens and Vikings. Saints and Rams. Giants and Dolphins. The Bears and the Bengals. Eagles and the Patriots. Chiefs and the Buccaneers. Cowboys and the Cardinals. Seahawks and the Titans. Okay? So that's what's going to be happening with the NFL. Let's go over and talk Major League Baseball. The Braves won a game over the Shy Sox. It had been rained out or something out, and they had to make that game up, right? So they got that one out of the way yesterday. Beat them 2-0. So Atlanta in Milwaukee to face the Brew Crew. And we know that they got a good team. Let's jump in right now and tell you what the Braves are looking at. Right now, we got a 5-game lead over Philly. And taking a look at Milwaukee, they got a 5-game lead over the Cubs. They are 79-49. We are 75-53. And the L.A. Dodgers, they've got a 9-game lead over San Diego. Dodgers are 77-51 right now. Okay? To the American League we go. Tampa Bay got a 4-game lead over the Yanks. Boston, they're 8 back. The Shy Sox, we beat them. They got a 3.5-game lead over Minnesota. They got a 4.5-game lead over Cleveland. 5-game lead over Detroit. And then you've got Kansas City 12 games back. And out west, Houston, a measly 1-game lead over Texas. They got a 4-game lead over Seattle. And then the Angels, they're out of it, and so are the A's. Angels are 13 back. The A's are 15 back. Which they've been notorious over the years of coming from behind to make the playoffs. But it ain't going to happen this year. Yeah. As Al Michaels, you believe in miracles. I tell you what, it would be a miracle if they make it into the playoffs. There ain't no doubt about that. WNBA real quickly. What is going to be coming up tonight in the WNBA? We got Minnesota and Washington, Golden State and Chicago, Portland and Toronto. This evening in the WNBA. Again, Hart County Dogs going to be taking on Habs Central. We've got it live on radio, 6 with pregame kickoff at 7:30. Hart County Sports Talk with Coach Parson. The band report, this is all during pregame. After the game, you've got the high school football scoreboard. Busy, busy night.
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2: Breaking news this hour from Town Hall. I'm Rich Thomason. Investigators say the woman arrested in an alleged ISIS-inspired terror plot in New York purchased bomb-making materials and had planned to attack the state capitol at Albany.
3: As alleged in the complaint, Ms. Bowie swore her allegiance to ISIS through multiple audio recordings in both English and Arabic. She clearly stated her desire to carry out an attack at the New York State Capitol.
2: John Sarcone with the U.S. Attorney's Office for New

Josh Turner on Real Country. He's on his This Country Music Thing tour. And now here's Alabama and Dixieland Delight.

0: Real Country with Lainey Wilson. Morgan Wallen's our country music hero of the week today. He donated nearly $1 million in musical instruments to schools along his Still the Problem tour across 26 stops this year. $1 million in musical instruments, that's about twice as much as he gave last year on his tour.
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0: Real Country with Vince Gill, and it's Buzz Jackson here on a Friday. 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Then Wendy and Jack from Jack in the Box round out the top five. 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

0: Oil Country, and You're the Reason God Made Oklahoma. Buzz here. More music is coming up. And if you stick around, I'm going to play some good stuff for you, including Merle Haggard next.
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0: Why? Tens of thousands of people still in Indiana with no power. The premier of Canada's Manitoba province has launched a blistering attack on President Trump over his threat of a 50% tariff on Canadian goods.
1: The premier of Canada's Manitoba province, Wab Kanu, is urging Canada to keep fighting rather than rush to make concessions and trade talks with the United States. And he's telling Canadians not to buy U.S. alcohol if a trade deal results in it being put back on Canadian store shelves.
2: We don't like Donald Trump's approach to trade or his way of treating Canada.
1: Audio courtesy of CTV. Canadian Prime Minister Mark Carney is trying to secure a deal with the U.S. that would avert threatened 50% U.S. tariffs. Canada's federal minister responsible for Canada-U.S. trade says his country and the U.S. are close to finalizing an agreement. I'm Donna Warder.
0: More of these stories at Town Hall.
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4: Good afternoon. It's lunchtime. Your noon look at news on this Friday, August 21st, getting into the weekend. Mike Hackens reporting. According to Hart County Sheriff Chris Carroll, the scams, boy, they never die down. We've had the jury scam popping back up and even the inmate scam.
5: And we continue to hear about people getting calls about these jury scams. And another one that's been hitting pretty good is the inmate scam. Where inmate gets locked up or somebody goes to jail, and then they start contacting that inmate's family and tell them they've got a bond and they can pay this amount of money over the phone, and that individual will be bonded out of jail. Well, it doesn't work that way. I just want to say in general, you know, please be careful of these phone calls and don't pay anybody any money over the phone. Well,
4: that according to Hart County Sheriff Chris Carroll, again, do not deal with these scams. Hang the phone up. Don't give out any personal information and don't send them any money. Now, the Hart County Jail, as we get into the weekend, 169 total inmates, 138 male, 31 female, and 58 are being housed. Now, so far, total revenue for the jail this current fiscal year, which began in October of 2025 till now, the jail has brought in $1,312,682.10. That according to Sheriff Chris Carroll. Over the past 7 days, we've had 12 accidents in Hart County. Heading into a busy weekend, let's be careful. Hart County Superior Court, we had a busy day today that is going on right now. It is criminal calendar call that's happening from the Hart County Courthouse. Looking ahead, September 8th, we've got another trial week. Clerk of Court, Frankie Gray.
6: We do have a jury slated to come in for trials that week, so we need a little break. We've had about 3 weeks in a row.
4: That according to Clerk of Court Frankie Gray, they're going to get a break following that and before that. But September 8th will be the next jury trial week. Coming up this evening, we've got Hart County Bulldog football, the season home opener for the Dogs. Hart County's head coach, Biff Parson.
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4: Looking for a big crowd tonight from Herndon Stadium. 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The Dogs taking on Hab Central. Hart County Middle School last night, big win, 38-14 over Franklin County Middle School in Carnesville. Lake Hartwell getting into the weekend. That elevation today, 651.62. Lake Russell at 473.8. Lake Kiawe, 96.95. 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Mike Hackens reporting.
8: Lake Hartwell weather.
4: With your Friday afternoon football Friday weekend Lake Hartwell weather forecast. Chance of a scattered storm this afternoon, partly sunny with a high 90. Tonight, a low 69. For the weekend, Saturday, partly sunny, 90. Chance of a stray storm, overnight 68. Sunday, looking at sunshine with a high 90. Overnight 64. Make it a super weekend.
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0: Sean Scott, Can't Have Mine.
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0: Mark Chestnut on Real Country, going through the Big D, and we don't mean Detroit or Des Moines. 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
16: Linda Brown Haygood. 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Her funeral services will begin at 2 o'clock this afternoon from the chapel of Strickland Funeral Home in Hartwell Burial in the Nancy Hart Memorial Park. Mr. Michael Ronnie Owens, 65, of Hartwell. The family receiving friends Monday evening from 6 to 8 p.m. at Strickland Funeral Home in Hartwell. Funeral services to be held Tuesday morning at 11 a.m. from the Chapel of Strickland Funeral Home Burial to be held at the Nancy Hart Memorial Park. Strickland Funeral Home Hartwell in charge. Miss Sherry Lane Crow Darley, 73, of Hartwell. She wished to be cremated and a memorial service celebrating her life to be held tomorrow on Saturday, August the 22nd at 1 p.m. from Sardis Baptist Church. The family receiving friends following the service in the Sardis Family Life Center, Strickland Funeral Home, Hartville, in charge. J. Tyler Williams, 61, of Martin. 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Ms. Deborah Lynn Jones Edge, 54, of Royston. 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Pruitt Funeral Home of Royston in charge. 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He'll lie in state today at Colin Hall Funeral Directors until 4:30 this afternoon. Angela Nanette Colquitt, 54, of Comer. 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

0: real country. Hey, move over FOMO, meet FOBO. Most people know about FOMO, the fear of missing out, but experts say a related problem is becoming increasingly common, FOBO, or the fear of a better option. It's the anxiety that something better might come along, making it difficult to commit to the choices already in front of you. The term was coined by venture capitalist Patrick McGinnis, who also came up with FOMO. Experts say FOBO thrives in a world of endless options, whether you're choosing a restaurant, a vacation, a job, or even a relationship.
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0: Speaking of days, today just ain't any day. Today is Friday. Let's go. Real country. Says here nearly 10% of Gen Zers say they have zero face-to-face interactions with another person in their daily life. Join the club, kids.
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1: We now know who will serve the rest of former California Congressman Eric Swalwell's House term, which comes to an end in January.
2: California State Senator Aisha Wahab has won a special election to fill the Democrat seat, defeating Bay Area Rapid Transit Director Melissa Hernandez. Swalwell, who was running for California governor, ended his campaign and quit Congress in April after he was accused of sexual harassment and assault, allegations he denies. Wahab and Hernandez will face off again in November, an election to determine who will serve the next full 2-year term. Rich Thomason reporting.
1: Candidates are staking out their positions on AI data centers ahead of the November midterms. Critics of data centers popping up around the country complain they amount to unsightly intrusions into communities, damage the environment, and suck up too much energy. President Trump is a big supporter. Many Republicans agree, but all the candidates concerned about how voters may react because they are concerned about the data centers. More at townhall.com. Learning more now about the Justice Department probes into law enforcement officials who have investigated Donald Trump.
3: Multiple sources tell AP Justice Department investigators have sought to interview law enforcement officials about the FBI's 2022 search of Donald Trump's Mar-a-Lago estate. That search led to Trump's indictment on charges of unlawfully retaining classified documents and obstructing FBI efforts to get them back. The requests are part of a Florida-based inquiry aiming to establish a conspiracy against the president, which Trump has long maintained. It's not clear when or if prosecutors might seek to bring charges or for what, but investigating conduct that occurred in Florida might give the Justice Department the legal hook it needs to try to anchor a prosecution in the state. Ben Thomas, Washington.
1: Rough weather in the Northeast last night. A suspected tornado touched down at Atlantic Beach, Long Island. Flooding in New Jersey stranded dozens of motorists in their vehicles in Dover, Delaware. A suspected tornado caused widespread damage. More
4: With your Friday afternoon football Friday weekend Lake Hearts Bowl weather forecast. Chance of a scattered storm this afternoon, partly sunny with a high 90. Tonight, a low 69. For the weekend, Saturday, partly sunny, 90. Chance of a stray storm, overnight 68. Sunday, looking at sunshine with a high 90. Overnight 64. Make it a super weekend.
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0: cowboys like you and me and George straight real country. It looks like man's best friend may also be the healthiest eater in the house. A new Talker research survey of dog owners finds that nearly half say they pay more attention to their dog's diet and health than their own. About half believe their dog's food is actually higher quantity than what they eat. More than half have cooked a homemade meal for their dog in the past month, guilty as charged. And over half admit they regularly share food from their own plate. The NFL is back. 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

0: Is it football season yet?
1: I think it's safe to say it most certainly is. For years, Detroit Lions head coach Dan Campbell has been famous for drinking an estimated 1,000 milligrams of caffeine a day, which is the equivalent to a full 12-cup pot of coffee. Just one, coach? Amateur. A conversation with the Lions medical staff convinced coach to cut back a bit. He says, quote, "I did back down on caffeine," he said. "It's not a gallon, it's now half a gallon a day. We're good." Coach did add that he could still chug a cup of coffee right before he goes to bed and sleep like a baby.
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11: 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Nancy Hart Masonic Lodge Jeep and Antique Car Show. It's coming up Saturday, September 19th from 10 a.m. to 2 p.m. Car and Jeep registration beginning at 9 a.m. Plaques for each division. The location will be in the parking lot at Doug's Paint and Body Shop, corner of Ridge Road and 29 North. all proceeds to benefit the Masonic Children's Home of Georgia. Encore Productions will be having performances of the knee-slapping murder mystery spoof, Wrong Window, September 18th through the 20th and the 25th through the 27th, Elbert Theater in Elberton. This has been a check-in with your WKLY Community Events Calendar.
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0: Sideways, Real Country, Shotgun Taylor here. Give me a T, give me a G, give me an I, give me an F. Congratulations, you made it. NFL Commissioner Roger Goodell believes that it's only a matter of time before there's a team that's not based in the U.S. And when that happens, it won't take too long before a Super Bowl takes place outside the country. There are definitely international cities that could host something like that, he says, but we'd like to see an NFL team in such a city first. As we say, stay tuned, film at 11.
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16: My name is Erica and my son, Kaysen, is a patient at Shriners Children. 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I said, how bad is it? 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
17: To survive a burn injury and to return to life unafraid and full of joy and be who you're supposed to be is what we strive to deliver to our patients. 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

0: Bible. That's 833-34-BIBLE.
1: Hefty fines now for two NFL teams after a brawl during a joint practice.
2: The Dallas Cowboys and the New Orleans Saints have each been fined $500,000 apiece by the NFL after their fight-filled joint practice. The league announced the fines after requesting video of the tumultuous workout at the Cowboys training camp base in California. Saints tight end Brock Recksteiner body slammed Cowboys safety Jalen Thompson. Saints center Eric McCoy threw a Cowboys helmet high in the air during one scrap, while McCoy and Cowboys linebacker Donovan Ezeraku threw punches at each other in an ugly sequence that ended with Ezeraku getting thrown out of practice for the second time during camp. I'm Lisa Dwyer.
1: On Wall Street, it's been a booming session so far. Right now, the Dow Jones Industrial Average is up 490 points. High-tech NASDAQ doing well right now. It's up by just about 90. Breaking news and analysis at townhall.com. Tragedy for a young American woman and her fellow adventurers high on a mountain in Pakistan.
3: Search teams have found the body of American climber Mallory Geis, the last missing member of a 10-member international team killed in an avalanche on Broad Peak. Local volunteers discovered her body, according to the president of the Alpine Club of Pakistan. The expedition was Geis's first attempt to climb the more than 26,000-foot peak. The search began on July 31st after the team was swept away. Rich Thomason reporting.
1: The NFL is upset about changes made by Nielsen in its methodology for measuring viewership for the upcoming season, calling them rushed and saying they will have a negative impact on sports. Nielsen announcing plans to change how it measures audiences on television starting August 31st. You'll find more of these stories at townhall.com.
4: With your Friday afternoon football Friday weekend Lake Hart's Bowl weather forecast. Chance of a scattered storm this afternoon, partly sunny with a high 90. Tonight a low 69. For the weekend Saturday, partly sunny 90. Chance of a stray storm, overnight 68. Sunday looking at sunshine with a high 90. Overnight 64. Make it a super weekend.
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1: It's Football Friday, getting into the weekend. Another hot weekend, this 21st day of August. Mike Hawkins reporting. According to Hart County Sheriff Chris Carroll, scams continue. Jury scams to the inmate scam.
2: And we continue to hear about people getting calls about these jury scams. And another one that's been hitting pretty good is the inmate scam, where inmate gets locked up or somebody goes to jail, and then they start contacting that inmate's family and tell them they've got a bond and they can pay this amount of money over the phone and that individual will be bonded out of jail. Well, it doesn't work that way. I just want to say in general, you know, please be careful of these phone calls and don't pay anybody any money over the phone. Don't pay any money over the phone, period. And that's probably the safest way to do it.
1: That, according to Hart County Sheriff Chris Carroll, again, scams. Now, looking at the jail count, heading into the weekend, we've got 169 total inmates, 138 males, 31 females, and 58 are being housed. Now, so far this year, $1,312,682.10. Now, that is since 2025 October, our current budget year, the money that the jail is bringing in. We talked about jury scams, and yes, we've got juries today. Calendar call, criminal calendar call. It's been a busy day. Looking ahead, we've got another jury coming up in September, Clerk Frankie Gray.
3: We do have a jury slated to come in for trials that week, so we need a little break. We've had about 3 weeks in a row.
1: Again, we've got one coming in September 8th. Hart County Middle School football, 38-14 over Franklin County yesterday. Hart County Varsity Dogs and Hab Central tonight in Hartville. This is Mike Hawkins. Taking a look at your WKLY community events calendar. Hart County Retired Educators Association, their monthly meeting the first Tuesday of each month. It'll be happening from the big meeting room at Casa Grande at 11:30 a.m. All area retired educators are certainly encouraged to attend. The City of Cannon's second annual car show. 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Profits go towards upgrading the playground at the city park. It'll be happening on Depot Street in Cannon, September 19th from 4 to 7 p.m., hosted by the City of Cannon. 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

0: You bird on Real Country. One high school teacher has found a surprisingly simple way to break students' phone habits: phone jail. Whenever a student is caught using a phone during class, it gets locked in a special pouch that stays with the student until the end of the period. Good for you, teach.
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0: Keith Whitley in Real Country. Ah, the power of silence when you say nothing at all. How you doing? Shotgun Taylor here. TGIF! Exclamation point. Shotgun in charge of your TGIF tunage with more on the way. So as we say, please stand by.
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17: My name is Erica. 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I said, how bad is it? 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Before we could see Kaysen, the trauma doctor came in and said he needs to go to Shriners.
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0: infantry unit. Ukrainian President Vladimir Zelensky said in March that Ukrainian officials were helping five countries in the Middle East and Gulf region counter Iranian drone attacks, while the United States and European countries were among others that requested their support. Bernie Bennett in Washington.
1: No survivors reported in the crash of a charter flight in western Alaska. The plane, which took off from Anchorage, crashed about 450 miles west of there. The NTSB is leading the investigation. You'll find breaking news and analysis at townhall.com. The Democratic National Committee has removed Atlanta from its shortlist for the 2028 presidential convention.
2: The DNC eliminating Atlanta as a city to host the Democratic National Convention in 2028. The decision comes after leaders taking a field trip to five cities to check out hotel rooms and logistics. Chicago also a no-go, but Boston, Denver, and Philadelphia remain in the running. Laura Winters, Atlanta, Georgia.
1: Tragedy for a young American woman and her fellow adventurers high on a mountain in Pakistan. Search teams have now located the remains of American climber Mallory Geist, the last missing member of a 10-member international team that was killed in an avalanche on Broad Peak. Local volunteers discovered her remains, according to the president of the Alpine Club of Pakistan. That expedition first attempted to climb more than the 26,000-foot peak. They met tragedy in late July. More details at townhall.com.
3: With your Friday afternoon football Friday weekend Lake Hart's Poll weather forecast. Chance of a scattered storm this afternoon, partly sunny with a high 90. Tonight a low 69. For the weekend Saturday, partly sunny 90. Chance of a stray storm, overnight 68. Sunday looking at sunshine with a high 90. Overnight 64. Make it a super weekend.
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0: Cody Johnson on the Fall and Real Country. A high school senior has gone viral after posting a video from just the third day of school. The clip shows a classroom full of students sitting silently, staring at their phones and not engaging with each other at all. The clip sparked a huge online debate, with many viewers saying how sad it was, comparing the scene to mobile zombies and saying high school wasn't like that when they were growing up. Okay. 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

0: Dirksen, how am I doing? How am I doing? How are you doing? It's real country. Psychologists say four communication habits can be a strong predictor of relationships that are headed towards a breakup. And they are, you're writing this down, this will be on the quiz, criticism, contempt, defensiveness, and stonewalling.
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0: Joe Diffie on Real Country at Home. Shotgun Taylor here. You excited that the weekend is almost here? Oh, yeah. Me? Not so sure. I saw the honey-do list my wife has for me this weekend, so part of me is like, is it Monday yet?
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14: My name is Erica. 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
1: Good Friday afternoon, your 5 o'clock drive home. Yes, indeed. Heading into the weekend, Mike Hackens reporting. Harcady Bulldog football getting cranked up tonight. The opening game of the season at Herndon Stadium. Going to be a lot of traffic in that area around Campbell Drive and Harcady High School this evening. Head football coach Biff Parson.
2: Already had two scrimmages, and Friday we kick off against Habersham Central, 7:30. Our kids have worked hard because we've had to get up and practice at 5:45 in the mornings because it's, you know, 1,000 degrees out there. And, you know, we're under some time restraints with that. And but our kids have been resilient. They worked hard. We're excited for Friday night.
1: Again, it is Friday night, friends, and we've got football coming up tonight. We'll have it live on radio beginning at 6 very shortly with pregame and kickoff at 7:30 from Herndon Stadium. Teacher Appreciation Night tonight. Okay, the Harcady Sheriff's Department, Sheriff Chris Carroll, reporting that scams are happening, anything from the inmate scam to the jury scam.
3: And we continue to hear about people getting calls about these jury scams. And another one that's been hitting pretty good is the inmate scam, where inmate gets locked up or somebody goes to jail, and then they start contacting that inmate's family and tell them they've got a bond and they can pay this amount of money over the phone, and that individual will be bonded out of jail. Well, it doesn't work that way. I just want to say in general, you know, please be careful of these phone calls and don't pay anybody any money over the phone. Don't pay any money over the phone, period.
1: That, according to Hart County Sheriff Chris Carroll, again, scams continue. The Harcady Sheriff's Department looking at the jail. Getting into the weekend, we've got 169 total inmates, 138 males, 31 females, and 58 are being housed. Now, the total jail money right now this year, since October of 2025, our current budget year, the jail has brought in $1,312,682.10. Harcady Sheriff's Department, they've worked 12 accidents over the past 7 days. Let's be really careful. It was a rather busy day today with criminal calendar call. That was happening from the courtroom. Another jury trial coming up September 8th. Clerk Frankie Gray.
4: We do have a jury slated to come in for trials that week. So,
1: again, September 8th will be the next trial week. Harcady Middle School football 38-14 over Franklin yesterday. Tonight, Harcady Varsity Dogs entertaining Hab Central live on radio beginning at 6 with pregame kickoff at 7:30 Herndon Stadium. That is news. Mike Hackens reporting.
5: Hank Hartwell
1: with your Friday night weekend Lake Hartsville weather forecast. Possibility of a stray thunderstorm tonight. We'll see lows near 70. For Saturday, partly sunny. Chance of a stray storm, 90 the high. Overnight, 68. Sunday, looking at sunshine, a few clouds. Highs, 90. Overnight, lows, 64. Make it a super safe weekend.
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1: 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They're more likely to say search it up instead. The reason is simple. They're no longer getting information from just one place. While older generations often went straight to Google, today's kids might use ChatGPT, TikTok, YouTube, Siri, Alexa, or a traditional search engine, depending on what they're looking for. 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
3: 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Miss Sherry Lane Crow Darley, 73, of Hartwell. 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The family receiving friends following the service in the Sardis Family Life Center. 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

0: the mini fridge for that $5 bagel peanuts. Don't hit the mini bar. Never a good idea. Most people know about FOMO, the fear of missing out, but experts say a related problem is becoming increasingly common, FOBO, or the fear of a better option. It's the anxiety that something better might come along, making it difficult to commit to the choices already in front of you. You see, that's why I pursue JOMO. JOMO, the joy of missing out.
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1: 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A renewed excitement is in the air. A new head coach leading the way. New players teamed up with some great veterans. 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So the time is now. 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
3: And welcome, folks, to another season of Hart County High School Bulldog football. As we're expecting a super exciting season with a lot of new faces, new coaching staff, some new players, and we're just expecting a tremendous season this year. We got a brand new coach, Biff Parson, with a tremendous track record of winning from where he's been before, and he's bringing that to Hart County. So all we are thinking about is a winning tradition, winning season this year. And of course, helping us this year again will be Benjamin London on play-by-play. We got Leland Jones on the sidelines. Lee Blackwell will be at the studios on controls. And that's our broadcast team. And, of course, yours truly, I'll be the host of the broadcast, and I'll be helping Benjamin with the play-by-play as well, keeping the stats of the game. And got a little change tonight as Lee Blackwell, who runs the board, and he does the high school scoreboard show with his dad, Terry Blackwell. Just about 3 o'clock this afternoon, or I guess about 2 o'clock this afternoon, I come up with a case of kidney stones, and he had to go to the hospital. So he is unable to work the game tonight. So yours truly is in the control room of WKLY's radio station right now on the controls, which normally I'm at the field. Tonight, filling in, coming out of retirement, is Mike Atkins, and Mike is helping us do the broadcast tonight. First of all, let me go to Benjamin London. Benjamin, I know you're raring to go have a great season this year. I know you're raring about tonight's game against Habersham Central.
4: You know, it's always great to be back in Herndon Stadium and be here to experience football. I think that's obviously the thing that you get excited for most over the summer. You don't have sports really going on. You don't have a lot of sports to cover. But you get to go to all those summer practices, all those work hours that get unnoticed, and now they come out on full display tonight, hopefully here in front of a packed Herndon Stadium.
3: Of course, I mentioned Mike Atkins helping us tonight. Mike, how's it going? And I know you're kind of chopping at the bit to get the season rolling as well.
5: Yeah, Bruce, I haven't been up here since really, it's been 2 years. Had some knee surgeries and then was able to kind of retire from it and hand it over to Benjamin London, who has done a tremendous job. All of you guys, Coach Doc down on the sidelines, the whole crowd. So excited to do tonight's game. Haven't done it in a good while. Get a chance to be the color guy tonight and just don't, I'm just going to get out of the way of my play-by-play guy. And just let it roll, and hopefully a big game tonight for the Hart County Bulldogs. We're expecting a huge crowd, you know, opening game of the season, and with a brand-new person heading up the team, a lot of expectations. There's already more people here to begin at this time of the evening than I remember when I was calling football games just a couple of years ago.
3: Leland Jones on the sidelines for the fourth year in a row, I believe. Leland, I know you're chopping at the bit to get started tonight.

0: Yeah, Bruce, I don't know if this is fourth or fifth year, but I'm excited to get out there again. And, you know, like we've all already said, there's a lot of excitement in the air. And I think a lot of people that are expecting a lot out of this team this year with the new leadership and new coaching that's been brought in. And I think all of us in the broadcast booth are expecting a good season as well, and we're looking forward to calling it.
1: Well, it's the Hard MC pregame show, and we'll come back with more in just a moment. You're into the WKY Radio Network.
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1: And welcome back, folks, to the Hard MC pregame show. And let's kind of talk about the last time we played Habersham Central, our opponent tonight. First of all, Benjamin, tell us about Habersham Central.
10: Yeah, Bruce, obviously, as you kind of mentioned, this team hasn't played on the gridiron in the regular season since 1991. So 35 years ago was the last time that these two teams played, and this is the 17th meeting overall between the two schools. Habersham Central unfortunately leads the series 13-3, but hopefully it'll be 13-4 after tonight. The last regular season game, as we mentioned, between the two teams was in 1991. It was here in Hartwell as Hab Central knocked off Hart County 33-7. Hart's last win over Habersham Central in Hartwell was in 1986, where the Dogs ended up winning that one 21-19. And when you look at the Maxwell prediction kind of spreads over the week and across the games across the state, there's only 11 games that had an even spread overall, and this was one of them. So they did not predict a winner. They said that these two teams on paper are pretty even coming into this matchup, and they use analytics, all these kind of different things from past records, past opponent history, past opponent's history, and they came up with that number where it's even. So Habersham Central coming into tonight had a really good year last year, obviously competed for that region championship over in Region 8 5A, and unfortunately lost that one to Jackson County at the very end of the year, where they ended up falling to Jackson County. over at Jackson County, 53-6. So they're coming in wanting to kind of replicate the success that they had last year with a large group of seniors.
11: Okay, we're trying to fix it.
10: When you look at the overall record or this roster on for Habersham Central, they got 32 seniors. So a large senior class coming back. So that's what they're going to look like coming into tonight.
1: I got a little echo here in my mic. But the first two years we broadcast Hart County High School football. We had two losses against Habersham Central, like you said. In 1990, we lost 28-6. In 1991, we lost 33-7. So I'd forgot us playing Habersham Central. But we did. We saw them 35 years ago, like you made mention. Now, Habersham Central, they're Region 8-6A, is that correct?
10: Correct.
1: And talk about their coach and his track record.
10: Yeah, Benji Harrison, 12th year at Habersham Central, 15th year overall. Obviously, he spent a good amount of his early career as a head coach at Jackson County. So against Hart, he's 0-3. So in those years of 2012 all the way up to 2014, he obviously lost against the Dawgs. William Devane was here as the head coach during that tenure. And Benji just never was able to knock off the Dawgs in the regular season over at Jackson County. But now, with his first chance at Hart County, he wants to do so. But overall in his career, he's 58-90 overall. And at Habersham Central, he's 46-70, obviously with one of his best years coming last year with a overall record of 7-4, 5-1 in region play. And so, again, as we may mention, they're looking to replicate that success coming into this season.
1: Okay, 7-4, that's a good record. Yeah, 7-4 is a good record they had last year. Right now, let's take another break. We'll come back with the Hart-EMC pregame show in just a moment, right here on the WKLY Radio Network.
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15: 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I'm honored to sponsor Hart County Football Broadcast on WKLY. 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
10: Welcome back into Hernan Stadium. A couple of technical issues back at the station, but we'll take it from here. As I'm Benjamin London, alongside me is the legendary, should be named Mike Atkins, press box, should be in the Georgia Broadcast Hall of Fame, but Mike Atkins joins us tonight, as well as Dr. Leland Jones, and we'll talk a little bit about Hart County. Obviously, guys, this team coming in to this season, obviously new head coach in Biff Parson. Leland, you've kind of got to know a little bit about his son, Tucker, obviously with the baseball side. Kind of tell us what Hart County fans can expect out of Tucker coming into this year.
0: Yeah, so Tucker came in last year right at the beginning of the season, and he had a good season helping us out both at the JV level and varsity level. We were kind of figuring out what he was about, but he ended up being a big playmaker at both levels for us, had a lot of success, and I'm looking forward to seeing him back out there on the baseball field this spring, but also I'm looking forward to seeing what he can do on the football field. You know, we've heard a lot about him coming in. I believe he was a All-State preseason player for the state, and you know, there's a lot of talk that goes into it, but we're going to see what really happens when toe meets leather tonight and we see what he's all about.
10: Yeah, and so Mike, obviously you got to sit down with Biff this week. Obviously new transition, obviously a lot of new pieces for him coming in, learning a new set of kids. Obviously I know that is a lot of pressure, but obviously he's put a lot of emphasis on his son being kind of that main leader. Just kind of talk to us a little bit about what he kind of, give us an idea of what he said during dog talk that we'll kind of hear a little bit later on that he alluded to.
18: Well, you're going to hear about culture. That's a big thing, you know, changing the culture. And that's big with any coach when they come in, but especially with a guy like Biff Parson. He came into Rockmart in a similar situation. They weren't doing great. And I think 10 years in a row they made the state playoffs, correct?
10: Correct.
18: You know, a tremendous football program, played for a state title a couple of times, or at least in the Final Four. I'm pretty sure the finals for a couple of times. Came up short there, but almost won it. We talked about the culture. He's going to talk about what they've done leading up to this. And this week has been brutal with the heat, as he said on the morning show this morning. You know, 1,000 degrees outside. They've been going at 545, 530 every morning this week, just to beat the heat so they wouldn't have to go at night, because I swear at 9 o'clock at night it's still as hot as it was at 5 in the afternoon. So both of these teams have had to do that adjustment. Any team in Georgia and South Carolina probably been going in the early morning hours. But he's an intense guy. Talked to him just a little bit ago. He came up in the press box to bring some stuff up to the press crew, and he's got his game face on. And if you know Biff, when he gets that game face on, he got that game face on early this week. So
10: yeah,
18: he's had it on, and he'll keep it on. So he's an intense guy, ready to go. He's got a great staff, and he's talked about the kids this week. He didn't mention one particular player, but I will say that his son, from meeting his son a couple of times now, haven't seen him throw a lick, but his demeanor reminds me of another 6'3", 6'4", kid that we had a long time ago in Ben Leard. I think he's a student of the game like Ben. When you're a coach's son, it's just a different element. I mean, both of his kids, his other kids, QB and at the middle school, and you grow up in a coach's family, it's just different. I mean, I can't explain it to you. You understand the good and the bad side of coaching and of the sport. So the kid's very mature to be just a sophomore, extremely mature.
10: Awesome. And so let's talk a little bit more about Biff. Obviously, coming into his 14th year as a head coach, first year with the Dogs, spent 3 years early in his head coaching career at Banks County right down the road, but then spent a long period of that time at Rockmart and has an all-time record of 117-43. So that speaks a lot about his winning success rate and how he's wanted to do that. And obviously, 9 straight region championships, 2 state final appearances, so that speaks for itself. And now this year he comes in with Rhett and obviously a new defensive coordinator and Coach G, who comes over from Commerce, was the defensive coordinator for Collins Hill when they won that state title that you talked about early this morning on your show, and obviously got to coach Travis Hunter. So he has a resume that speaks for itself on the defensive side.
18: And you mentioned Banks County. He was there for a short time. Is everybody started at Banks County? Rance Gillespie started.
10: Like
18: Vince Lombardi, I think, started at Banks County. I think Bill Belichick did, too. Everybody starts at Banks. Problem is they just don't stay there.
10: Absolutely. And so let's do a giveaway from Zaxby's of Hartwell. 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And tonight's giveaway is two Big Zack snack meals and two milkshakes from Zaxby's of Hartwell. And Leland, give me like a special number here. Something 1 through 10. What you kind of feeling?
0: Well, 10 was always my number when I played baseball back in the day, so we're going to go with 10.
10: So 10, caller number 10 will receive those two Big Zack snack meals, a Hartwell, and two milkshakes from Zaxby's. And you can phone WKLY in the studios at 706-376-2233, and that's how you can call to win those two Big Zack snack meals. On the other side, we'll announce the winner and talk more right here on the WKLY Radio Network.
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10: Welcome back in, and we are live from Herndon Stadium, and we will await that winner. But before we do and get a text of hopefully the winner, and if we don't get it, we'll announce it before kickoff. Guys, obviously, we talked a little bit about Hart County. We talked about Tucker Parson on the offense. But the biggest thing that a lot of people kind of talked about over the offseason, and Leland, I'll kind of let you chime in on this one because you kind of have heard the buzz, is Kirsten Curry. And obviously, what do you do with him? Obviously, a two-year starter under center, obviously has played the position, but now with Tucker coming in, he's kind of moved around, but in a willing way. It's not like he was like, oh, yeah, I want to be the quarterback. I have to be the quarterback. He's kind of just moved around and has fit comfortably there at wide receiver and defensive back.
0: Yeah, and I think when Biff came in, you know, you knew that his son was coming in as a potential star quarterback and a potential starter. And Kurt knew that, I felt like, and I felt like he knew that there would be a competition for that spot. But like you said, I feel like he is very willing to move whatever is going to be best for the team. And he's listed as an athlete position, so he could be seen anywhere out there. I feel like he's going to be used primarily as a wide out, but I could see him going anywhere. And he's so athletic that he is going to be a playmaker no matter where he's at out there on the field for us.
10: Absolutely. And so now let's kind of change gears a little bit here. Obviously, we saw what the Dawgs did in the two scrimmage games. Obviously, beat Oglethorpe County 49-0, shut them out, and then obviously came out last week, got a little bit behind, a couple too many penalties early in the first half, but the Dawgs really turned it on in the second half, Mike, to be able to come away with a 34-26 win. So two impressive victories to start, but this is where it really matters.
18: Oh, yeah, and Biff said, you know, the Oglethorpe game, he kind of thought they were going to be stronger and a little bit bigger, but they lost a great senior class last year. And then he knew that his old center, Ben Hall at Oconee, who snapped the ball when Biff was quarterback, and, you know, Ben's been, has been, what, Flowery Branch and at Jefferson.
10: Yeah.
18: Great coach over there. They got a much better football team and a big football team. So, you know, it was a good struggle. They needed that matchup last week with Oconee. I think much more than the Oglethorpe game, to give them a good look at what they got, because they're going to get a team in Hab Central that you mentioned. They're a playoff team from a year ago, state tournament team, and they got 32 seniors, Biff talked about. And I asked him, the number one, you know, are these 32 guys, do they play? And he said, oh, yeah, they got great depth, and they go pretty deep, and they don't have to double up at any position. I mean, they don't have to go both ways if they don't want to. They got quality depth, and 32 guys, fellas, that buy into the same coach and the same philosophy and culture. That's pretty tough to play. That means they're not going to give in and give up too easy. So I think the Oconee matchup, yes, your question, is a great matchup to prepare for tonight.
10: Awesome. And so, obviously, our Zaxby's giveaway winner was Shauna Kelly. So congratulations to Shauna Kelly, as they will win two Big Zack snack meals and two milkshakes from Zaxby's of Hartwell. We'll have two more giveaways to come, one at the half and then one at the post-game show later on tonight once this game concludes, and we'll be able to provide that for you. Coming up after this break, after the Hart EMC pregame show continues, as the band report, as Mike Atkins will speak to the new man in charge for the Hart County's finest band in the land, and then they'll talk more with that. And then, obviously, Mike will come back on and talk with Biff Parsons for the Hart County Sports Talk right here on the WKOY Radio Network.
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8: Welcome in, folks, with this year's edition, the new edition of the Hart County Band Report for 2026. The football season cranking up Friday night. Hart County's Dogs at home at Herndon Stadium entertaining the Habs Central Raiders. And little difference between last year's band report and this year, we got a brand new director of bands here in Hart County at Hart County High, and that is Jeff Stewart. And Jeff, welcome into the program, and congratulations on being named the Hart County High School Marching Band Director.
9: Well, thank you, Mike. I'm happy to be here. Happy to speak with you this morning.
8: Listen, let's talk about the band. What's been happening since you took over back in the spring, the summer? Let's talk about what we've done so far leading up to Friday night with the first football game.
9: Well, Mike, so our students have been working really hard on this year's halftime show entitled Homecoming. So they did a lot of work over the summer in July. We had about a week and a half of work, what we call pre-camp and full band camp, where we're working really hard on all of our music for the show, for all the for the four selections, and then we're also working on drill movements and things on the field. In addition, we do a pregame show, and we're working on all our music in the stands to make sure that we're ready to go for the season.
8: And what are the songs that are going to be on the show this year?
9: So this show, entitled Homecoming, is kind of about the story about kind of you've wandered kind of away from home. You're trying to find your way back. And so it features Separate Ways, Worlds Apart from Journey. And then we go into our second movement, which is the theme from the Spider-Man movie, No Way Home. And then we'll move into our third movement, which is Mama, I'm Coming Home by Ozzy Osbourne. And then we'll finish that up when we return home with Take Me Home, Country Roads by John Denver.
8: Listen, it sounds like an awesome show. Jeff, we're going to take a break, folks. We'll be back in a moment with more and wrap it up on this week's Band Report. 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
8: And we're back, everybody, with the band report. Homecoming is the name of the show this year the band is putting on. And, Jeff, let's talk about real quickly, how many members you're looking at this year with the Hart County Marching Band?
9: So we've got about 85 members on the field this year with our winds, percussion, and auxiliary members.
8: Let's talk about how much of the show have you been able to put together that will be coming up this weekend?
9: Yeah, so this first week we have the first half of the show, or the first two movements, as we call it. So that'll feature the Separate Ways from Journey and that theme from Spider-Man, No Way Home, for this Friday night.
8: Well, listen, good luck with the performance on Friday night. The band is always awesome, and we look forward to talking and chatting with you each week on the Band Report, Jeff.
9: All right, well, thank you, Mike.
8: Okay, that's going to wrap it up on this week's edition of the Hart County Band Report. For Band Director Jeff Stewart, I'm Mike Atkins. Hope you've enjoyed, and go band.
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13: Hi, everybody, and welcome into Hart County Sports Talk, the final sports talk of this football season. Joining me in just a moment, we have head football coach Corey Dickerson. The Dogs finished up the season last Friday night, losing at Appling County in round one of the state football playoffs, 31-20. But another great season for the Dogs. They've made big strides, and the guys really played hard last Friday night against a good Appling team. We'll go back and talk about that game. We'll talk about some of these seniors. We had a big senior season, and we'll see what lies ahead for the Bulldog Nation in just a moment on Hart County Sports Talk. 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
13: Hi, everybody. This is Mike Atkins. Welcome in with Hart County Sports Talk, the inside look at Bulldog football. With me right now, Coach Biff Parson. Coach, welcome to the Bulldog Nation. We've had you on radio in our studios months and months leading up to this, but you're coming from Rockmart High School in Rockmart, Georgia, to the Hart County Bulldog family. And again, first off, welcome to the family. Great to have you part of the show.
17: Thank you, Mike. It's obviously we're grateful and honored to be here. It's exciting times. Football season is here. We've already had two scrimmages, and Friday we kick off against Habersham Central, 7:30. Our kids have worked hard because we've had to get up and practice at 5:45 in the mornings because it's, you know, 1,000 degrees out there, and you know, we're under some time restraints with that, and but our kids have been resilient. They've worked hard. We're excited for Friday night.
13: Coach, you came into Hart County this year. You got things rolling. We didn't have any spring workouts, but we got rolling really big time in the summer. From the point you get here, and of course, you've got your boys that have come with you, the whole family, to make this trip here. Your son's going to be the quarterback. Let's talk about this team, what you inherit, and what you think about it so far, going back to the beginning of summer when you got a chance to really start rolling with everybody.
17: Yeah, you know, when I was going through the process of thinking about taking this job, I watched a lot of tape, a lot of huddle, and I knew we had a lot of kids coming back that had played, but also knew we had a lot of kids that haven't played. And, you know, I think we're sitting here at 12 seniors, and, you know, six or seven of them had played last year. But our whole offensive line hadn't played. We only had one guy that's even took a snap offensive line-wise. So, obviously, that's a question mark going into the season. But those guys with Coach Osborne and my brother Rhett, they've been able to pour time and energy and effort into those guys, and you know, they're still green around the ear because they don't have a lot of grass time, but it's coming. You know, they you know, the two scrimmages, they did well. I tell you the biggest, I don't know if I say surprise, but enjoyment that I've seen is the character of these kids. And that's a credit to their upbringing. You know, I would say at least 80% of these kids are very respectful, high character kids. You know, they do what you ask them to do. They are hungry to win. They are hungry to learn. They are hungry to be coached. You know, it's now pulling that other 20-25% of kids that, you know, hey, get in a boat with us, trust the process, understand what we're doing. You gotta be held accountable. There's gotta be discipline. There's gonna be structure if you want to be successful. So that was the message this summer. Yeah, we didn't have spring. I like having two scrimmages because that's two weeks of evaluations before we going into the real game. And so far everything's been on schedule. You know, anytime you take over a program, that first year always is crowded in your mind of, are we dotting our I's and crossing our T's as you're preaching the standard and building the culture and holding them, you know, them understanding the expectations that you want and the organization piece of a lot of things that they hadn't experienced before.
18: Coach, how much does it mean to you as a head coach? You grew up in a coaching family. Your dad was a heck of a coach. And what did that mean for your life getting into coaching? I know that had a gigantic effect.
17: No doubt. Like, I'll be honest with you. Probably my junior year, I knew in high school, I knew that I wanted to coach. And it was all due to my upbringing. Both my parents were teachers. My mom was a kindergarten teacher for, you know, 20-plus years. Obviously, my dad has coached for 37 years, I believe it was, and that's all I knew. You know, you hear the gym keys rattling off the dresser drawer, and you and your brothers were fighting each other to get in a truck, and who was going to sit beside dad and all that stuff. We were gym rats. We grew up gym rats. We got bullied by football players. We got picked on by football players. We got to pick up the pylons after the game. We got to be around it, and that's all we know. So, you know, if you asked me to go work on a car, I couldn't do it. You know, about the second best thing I'm good at is probably getting on a lawnmower and cutting grass. So, you know, it's a passion, but I look at it, it's not a job when you enjoy it. Like, I truly enjoy coaching football. I enjoy coaching young men and trying to shape their lives because I know what football meant for me and what it's done for my life. And, you know, we're just trying to give that same experience to these young men.
18: Well, Coach, you don't have to worry about cutting the grass up here. It's artificial turf. We may put you behind a vacuum cleaner, though, and keep it clean. But, Coach, we'll take a break. We'll talk more Bulldog football in a moment. Stay tuned.
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8: Hi, everybody. We're back with Hart County Sports Talk, the inside look at Bulldog football. Coach, we talk about the team you inherit, the team you're putting together here. We've got Habersham Central Raiders. This is a rivalry, really. It's gone back so many years. Then we stopped playing Hab Central for a long time because they just kept getting bigger and bigger, and then we were just a double-A or triple-A team. But I remember those days and Coach Larry Black and that whole crowd at Hab Central. Benji's been up there for a while now, and he's a good football coach just like you. What kind of team does he have this season?
17: Yeah, you know, growing up in this area, I've kind of – I've obviously been back, hadn't been back in 20 plus years, but, you know, Hab's always been, the school that has kind of grown the most in this area, obviously with their demographics and their town and multiple towns they have in the county. But yeah, Benji, I would say he is up there with, you know, with his tenure there and the places he's been and very well-respected head coach in the state of Georgia and does a fantastic job. Gets those kids to play hard. I mean, he's a relationship guy that, you know, those kids are going to play hard for him. He's an excellent play caller. You know, I being new, I don't really – I'm trying to still know because it's the first game and there's not a lot of film on them. You know, the things that I do know is they've got 30-plus seniors, which is not a good thing for us because anytime you're rolling out with 30-plus seniors, that means they got a lot of experience. And so they got a veteran quarterback that is he can be a game changer because he can extend plays. Their D-line is extremely physical. They got two just pluggers that can really stalemate the offensive line. And they rotate a lot of kids in the back end because of their numbers. They can stay fresh and all that, and they're good football players. So it's going to be a challenge. You know, we're facing a team that's going to have probably twice the numbers that we have. And, you know, we're playing guys on both ways. We have to. We want to play our best football players. But our you know, if you want to say second-tier guys – you know, our 1B guys, they got to be ready to play on Friday because, you know, it's going to be hot and those kids are going to need a breather. So, you know, it's important that we kind of stay on the field offensively and try to find ways to get them off defensively.
8: And knowing you and knowing Benji, you two guys will put the ball in the air a little bit. So I would imagine there's going to be a combination of running and passing, but we're going to have two fine quarterbacks. And you mentioned that his team is very passionate. He's very passionate about his team. So if he's got 30-something seniors, they know what he wants. So that will be a problem. We had Herndon Stadium, Coach, and this place is going to be rocking. They're ready for the new era. They're going to make a lot of noise. How big of an impact is that going to have on the game?
17: Well, I said this, you know, for the last 2 weeks of after the football games, you know, I challenge our community to come out. You know, it's, you know, having that energy, that emotion, that 12th man, that you know, your home side is packed out. There's standing room only. The influence that those fans have on a game is influential. Like it's huge. And you know, we're going to need noise. We're going to need noise because you know, they're going to go no huddle. They're going to, you know, try to speed it up. They're going to try to slow it down. We got to find ways to other than just us playing to kind of get them off track. And a lot of times that can be the noise in the stands. So I know they travel well, and you know, I expect our crowd to be here, and I'm excited for obviously my first head coaching experience here in Herndon Stadium be this Friday, and I expect nothing less but a big turnout.
8: Well, one of the big things is that big old bell sitting out there beyond the window that we're doing the show at right now. Get a chance to ring that baby at the end of the game. It's been a good night, Coach. We'll take a break. We'll come back and wrap it up in a moment. Hi, everybody.
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8: Hi, everybody. We're back on Hart County Sports Talk. And, Coach, again, big ball game tonight, Herndon Stadium. We've got some folks that are going to be honored. It's appreciation night as well. So give us the scoop. What's happening?
17: Yeah, so Friday night, it is Teacher Appreciation Night. We want to recognize our faculty and staff here and what they do and what, you know, the energy and effort and the love they pour into Hart County students here. And so we're going to recognize them. It's also, we're going to recognize our youth cheerleading camp participants that I think they did this last Saturday and they had a big show out, turnout, and they're going to be recognized. Obviously, we're going to, you know, come out a different way than they came out before. We'll be coming out from the Bulldog entrance, you know, our band will be lining the field with our cheerleaders. So, you know, a lot of things going on, a little different scenery, but hopefully the tradition of the Bulldogs, you'll see come back that we hadn't seen before. And, you know, we want to represent our town, we want to represent our county, and we want to represent our school, and we want to win the football game.
8: Okay, let's talk about JV Middle School. When did these guys get it cranked up?
17: Yeah, so last Wednesday we had a middle school scrimmage out here against Cedar Shoals. They did well. It was 14-0 at halftime. We started rotating our kids. Final score ended up 14-14. It was good. It was hot. Kids were feeling the effect of the heat. And our middle school first real football game is this Thursday over in Franklin County at 5:30. So our middle school will kick off their season this Thursday at Franklin County at 5:30. The following week of Thursday, our JV will kick off their season at Franklin County. So I don't know who did that schedule. It's like we're playing every game over at Franklin County this year, varsity, middle school, and JV. But anyway, middle school's been kicks off this week. JV's next week. We're excited. They've been working, and they're hungry to play.
8: Coach, we always appreciate the time. We look forward to chatting next week. Good luck with the football game coming up tonight. Go Dogs. And, again, thank you so much.
17: Thanks, Mike. Go Dogs.
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